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1: For someone facing incredible obstacles in your life, I want you to lean on God and trust His flawless record. He never fails. He can do the impossible.

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1: I've seen him do it.
0: So whatever problem you've got,
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I've seen God give people supernatural strength when they didn't know how they were gonna make it. I've seen him use the most unlikely people to do incredible things. So I wrote this verse for those of you that are less than perfect. Listen.

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0: Non-attorney spokesperson Chad Dudley, New Orleans. 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
2: A better life with Dr. Sanjay Gupta.
3: As a parent, when you send your kid off to school in the morning, you know that they're going to be learning, they're going to be spending time with their friends. But a new study out of UCSF found adolescents are spending an average of 70 minutes of their school day on their phones. Now, some kids will say they need their phones to help with schoolwork, but this study found that they were spending the vast majority of their screen time on TikTok, Instagram, and Snapchat. Not really apps that you're going to be turning to for homework help. Now, the study's lead author said, don't blame kids for using their phones at school. Teach them how to resist them. Focus on what they'd get by putting them aside rather than what you're taking away. Explain how phones could hurt their academic performance, and also remind them of this. Nothing takes the place of real face-to-face friendships. I'm Dr. Sanjay Gupta, helping you live a better life.
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0: Non-attorney spokesperson Chad Dudley, New Orleans. 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

your hand together like this. I want everybody to get on your feet. Wait a minute, stay right there. Y'all go back. I want you to stay there. Stay right there. Now you know what I want y'all to do? I want y'all to look, everybody, just look at somebody beside you. Say, neighbor, I love you. Say, I know you might not know me, and I might not know you, but you

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12: I read this interesting story the other day, which was written by a colleague of mine, about why so-called, quote, admin nights are the new book club for busy adults. Now, I learned this is a term coined by journalist Chris Collin, who wrote about this life hack in the Wall Street Journal. An admin night is when people come together for a night, a fun night, while holding one another accountable to an assignment. The ones usually considered back burner tasks, the ones that you've been putting off. The person you choose to do an admin night with matters a lot because that's your accountability partner. That's what one person told us. People love the social aspect because it can bring these boring tasks to light, make them feel more fun, and where you go matters as well. You need to have enough space and hopefully not too many distractions. And again, don't forget to leave some time for fun. I'm Dr. Sanjay Gupta, helping you live a better life.
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15: 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I'm Dr. Sanjay Gupta, helping you live a better life.
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0: 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All right. Yeah.
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2: A better life with Dr. Sanjay Gupta.
3: What are the chances you are listening to this while drinking a nice hot cup of coffee? If so, don't let me stop you. For years, we've been reporting on the health benefits of coffee, and that's not going to stop today. A new study, this one out of Harvard School of Public Health, found that coffee and tea could help lower your risk of developing dementia. People who enjoyed 1 to 3 caffeinated cups a day saw the biggest impact. In addition to the caffeine, coffee contains hundreds of bioactive compounds that can influence inflammation, glucose metabolism, vascular function, and oxidative stress. It's also possible coffee drinkers might be doing other things that keep them healthy. Eating a more balanced diet, getting plenty of exercise, sleep, not smoking or drinking too much alcohol, and finally, staying socially active. I'm Dr. Sanjay Gupta, helping you live a better life.
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0: Non-attorney spokesperson Chad Dudley, New Orleans. 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
4: Back in 2019, I made a documentary for HBO called One Nation Under Stress. And what was true then is still true now. Money and financial problems are consistently ranked as the number one cause of stress in the United States. And a brand new study out of the Mayo Clinic found that worrying about money may age the heart even faster than traditional risk factors. Unlike an acute stressor, such as a short-term work deadline or a brief illness, financial strain is often chronic and ongoing. And because money affects so many aspects of daily life, financial stress can be difficult to escape. Even so, financial stress does not mean you're doomed. Just means you need to double down on the things you know are good for heart health: diet, exercise, sleep, and of course, not smoking. I'm Dr. Sanjay Gupta, helping you live a better life.
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1: 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We've come to praise one God, one name, and is worthy of all our praise. 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Yeah.

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0: 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God's got a blessing.
1: God's got a blessing.
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2: A better life with Dr. Sanjay Gupta.
3: Back in 2019, I made a documentary for HBO called One Nation Under Stress. And what was true then is still true now. Money and financial problems are consistently ranked as the number one cause of stress in the United States. And a brand new study out of the Mayo Clinic found that worrying about money may age the heart even faster than traditional risk factors. Unlike an acute stressor, such as a short-term work deadline or a brief illness, financial strain is often chronic and ongoing. And because money affects so many aspects of daily life, financial stress can be difficult to escape. Even so, financial stress does not mean you're doomed. Just means you need to double down on the things you know are good for heart health: diet, exercise, sleep, and of course, not smoking. I'm Dr. Sanjay Gupta, helping you live a better life.
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1: For someone facing incredible obstacles in your life, I want you to lean on God and trust His flawless record. 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
7: 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I like to think of these things as sort of a three-legged stool, right? 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
1: I want to know how many of you come to celebrate tonight. 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
2: 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I know you're excited for the word on today, so turn your radios up, call your family and friends, let them know we're on, but whatever you do, don't rock alone.
3: The river, it is very vast. The water is very high. Look what it said. And Jordan overfloweth all his banks all the time of harvest. The harvest has come up. And God's instruction to Joshua is you tell those people before they go over, don't miss this, to the promised land and this Jordan River, I want them to go into the middle of the river. Y'all remember that last week? And I want them to get 12 stones, one stone per tribe, because later on when their children hear and see the stones, I want them to be able to testify that this is evidence that I made it through the worst season of my life. Why y'all waited so long to shout? I've been preaching for 10 minutes. What y'all been waiting on? Let's do this again. He said, listen, I want you to go and get 12 stones because I want 8 stone per tribe. Because when your kids see your stones later on, I want you to be able to say, here is evidence. I've been through the flood and the rain. Go. That's it. Lean over to your neighbor and say, I got stones in my hand right now. I've had so many bad seasons, I forgot how to count them now. But tell them, say, I survived. Here is evidence. I've been through this. I've been through that, but tell your neighbor, say, here is your testimony. Through it all, I've learned to trust in Jesus, and through it all, I've learned to depend on His word. And every problem, I wish I had a shouter, everything I've ever been through, I can testify, if it had not been for the Lord Jesus Christ on my side, I would have not made it. Look back at it and say, and I got stones to prove it.
4: I texted. So wait 1 second now. This is not the first time that God is telling them y'all need some evidence. He tell them in Genesis chapter 26. He tell Isaac. He say, Isaac, everywhere your father has dug a well, and I told y'all this last week, everywhere your father dug a well, it was prosperous because I made the water. I feel prophetic. Yo, give me a few seconds. Everywhere he dig, I'm gonna make the water hit the well so he can prosper, so the people in the land, I told you I feel prophetic, y'all still sitting down. He said, everywhere you dig, I'm gonna make the water run to the well, because I want Abraham to prosper so the countrymen can control his behaviors towards me. Oh, look at your neighbor, say, neighbor, I want the Lord to bless me so well that I don't have to govern myself by worldly instructions. I want God to favor me so well that I'm not waiting on somebody else to give me an approval in order for me to do my assignment. Boy, I feel good. I want God to favor me so well, I don't have to wait until I get it to start a trust fund. I can start it right now. Lean over to your neighbor. Say, neighbor, all you have to dig, and he'll redirect the waters. The Bible say he prospered so much that the countrymen say, you got to move because you have more than us.
3: And the Bible said, here it is. Y'all have y'all seat. I'm almost done. The Bible said, here it is. Because of the hostile environment, the Philistines were trying to cut the generational blessing of Abraham. I'm on my way to my text. Y'all chill out. I'm coming. It's going to be quick, fast, in a hurry. He said, listen, the Bible said the Philistines start putting dirt in the wells to cover up the wells so Isaac wouldn't have access to the water. But I just keep feeling this in my soul. Tell your neighbor, say, he's about to open the well again for you. Go ahead and tell him, say, I really thought I had a good church, but y'all sleeping on me this Sunday. But I take the visitors. Come here, visitors. Let's do it. I say, he's about to open the well again. I don't care what dirt they put on your well. I don't care what scandal they put on your name. Tell your neighbor, say, as long as you don't let it get on the inside of you, it doesn't matter what's going on around you.
4: Write this one down. Isaac dug the well in a season of hostility and conflict. And then secondly, we see another digging in 2 Kings chapter number 3, where the Bible talks about how they dug the valleys before the rain comes, so the rain can prosper their crops and so the Lord can bless them. Pastor, why, where the digging came from? Because in order for you to do Joshua number 4, you have to know in life you're going to have to dig. Look at you, Nathan. I knew he was setting us up for something. Go ahead and see. You're going to have to dig. I remember the Lion King. Y'all remember the Lion King? Y'all remember Simba when he was kind of lost? I wish somebody beat Scar up. I really wish somebody had beat Scar up. I really wish somebody had beat Scar up. Because he ain't had no business talking to that little boy like that. Now, he done ran away, and he growing up with Timon and Pumbaa. I don't like all that. I didn't like it. He could have just stayed in on Pride Rock. That was kind of jacked up. Scar is no good. He's no good. But y'all remember Simba came back, and he was trying to find his identity? And they had that old sovereign music playing, and Simba just walking in the wilderness. And then my boy Rafiki, Simba. Y'all don't watch stuff like this? Well, just give me the ones who saw it. Come on, let's forget about them. Let them go finish watching Arthur cruising down the street. Rafiki look at Simba and say, "Follow me." Then they start going through the wilderness and jumping over trees, and Rafiki just swinging and bah, bah, bah, bah, bah, bah. And they get to this pond. And Simba telling Rafiki how he lost since his daddy not here, and he lost because his father is no longer alive. And Rafiki said, "Look in the water." Now I got all my Lion King fans now. Simba look in the water, then he looked back at Rafiki and said, "I don't see nothing, I just see a reflection of myself." Rafiki looked at him and said, "But you gotta look deeper." The moment he started looking deeper, he seen a reflection of his father on the water. And that's what I came to tell you. If you're going to make it in this life, you got to go and dig deeper. High five somebody real fast and say, stop being disturbed by what you see on the surface. There are more, but

0: Simba went back and handled his business, beating up everybody. I was in Africa and a guy was walking past me with a hyena with a mask on. Y'all know what I thought about. Whoopi Goldberg, you know when she was the hyena? Don't worry about it. Don't worry about it. So there's three type of diggers that Joshua is talking to. The first digger he's talking to is gold diggers. I had to make sure I say that right. I had to make sure I did gold diggers, not gold diggers. Because if you get the gold and not the goal, you're going to have to keep finding more. Feed a man, you're going to have to feed him again next week. Teach him how to fish, he can feed himself. We're living in a society, they are behaving like gold diggers. Our society has become so transactional. Nobody want to have a goal for themselves. Everybody want to benefit off somebody else's pain. He said, the three type of diggers we're going to talk to, in order for you to go into the middle of the harvest season of the Jordan, you're going to have to be a person who's inspired, convinced that you have a goal. I want to take this sermon low. I'll come back up in a few minutes, but I want to pose this rhetorical question. What is your goal? Even in church, many people lose their identity in Christianity because they think Christianity is the goal. Christianity is the lifestyle. But everybody still need a goal. Talk to me, somebody. That's why they start saying, "Oh, the stuff I did for my church, that was a lifestyle." But what you're doing when the church doors are closed matter. Talk to me, somebody. Come back. Talk to me, somebody. That's why the philosophy of our society, according to cultural competency and language, that everybody is poor need God and everybody is rich don't need God. I don't believe in that. I believe the people who rich need God just like the people who poor need God. And just because they're rich don't mean they won't get in heaven. That's not what that scripture says. And just because they're poor, they will get in heaven. What I'm trying to convince you is, out of all that goes on Sunday and Wednesday, lean over to your neighbor and say, you still need a goal. You tell those who really want it, those who would dig in the worst places, those who would take those stones, he said, because the place that I test you is also the place that you got to testify about. You got to go and get the goal, man. You got to go and accomplish those goals. What goals have God helped you accomplish? You don't even know if God working in your life because you don't have goals. It's not faith you are activating. It's a wish you're activating. And the wish said, I'm going to take anything come my way. Faith said, I'm not stopping until I get what I prayed for. See how y'all sleep up in here? Lean over to your neighbor and say, don't call me arrogant and confident or cocky. What I'm telling you is, he promised me he's going to give me the desires of my heart. I don't want it average. I don't want it diluted. I don't want it blurry. I don't want it less than what I want. Tell your neighbor, say, I want what I want. Tell your neighbor, say, and I serve a God who's a good father, that he know how to bless his kids and his children, that he supplies all my needs. Tell your neighbor, say, and why would you settle for average when better is available? And why would you settle for good when great is right there in front of you? Oh, I wish I had somebody shout with me this morning. Tell your name, say, I want exactly what I prayed for.
1: There's this conversation, without going into all of the spiritual fragilities and all of those different type of concepts, how many people match opportunities and we say that's God. Some of it is just opportunities masked in distraction. When the last time you said no to an opportunity? some of them just opportunities. Masked in distraction. I told somebody the other day, I said, I just can't do that right now. What I'm working on right now, it doesn't involve that. It was good, but it wasn't good right now. When the last time you said no, I couldn't hear you. You were saying something? You know you're at your social capacity, and you're going to invite more friends into your life? When was the last time it looked good? It was an opportunity that you said no because it would distract you from your goal. My bad. You don't have no goal because you're just trying to take anything that gets you to the goal. So in order to dig, you got to dig with a goal in mind. That's the only way you can track where the Lord is and what he's developing in your life. Your testimony, tell your neighbor, say, your testimonies will change when you start seeing God developing the goal that you have placed before him. You don't even have a goal. You don't mention to God about a goal. You accept anybody in your life. You accept anybody. You marry them. You do all that type of stuff with them because you don't have goals. And if you don't have goals, you don't have boundaries. If you don't have boundaries, your character, your integrity is open. That's why a double-minded man is unstable in all their ways. One day they want to be a plumber, the next day they're an electrician, the next day they're a lawyer, because they unstable. Tell you, they said, don't get him started up in this, but you don't have no goal. My goal is it. Somebody said, Pastor, you had a couple of jobs. I said, yeah, that was just to pay my bills. But my goal has always been to pastor the Lord's people. I wish I had somebody specifically in the city of New Orleans. Y'all ain't going to talk to me. But when you have a goal, you can have focus and you can know what to say no to. Am I helping anybody? Yeah. Number two, not only a goal digger. That's you got to testify about it. Number two is a ground digger. Look at what it says. The Bible said he tells them to go in the middle of the Jordan high harvest season, which means, my brothers and sisters, the rivers are moving. The rivers are flowing. They are assigned to go back, instructed to go back in the most disturbed part of the river, the center part of the river, to pause and reach beneath it. Their assignment now is to go in the rough, chartered parts, the parts where many people run from. And he told them, listen, I don't care what's moving around you, there's still something beneath it. Y'all still asleep? Let's do this again. He said, when you are a ground digger, you realize that everything in your life, I feel like I'm about to center somebody emotionally. It doesn't matter what's going on around you. Things going to move. Time is going to move. Fashion is going to change. People are going to change. Cars going to manufacture more. More houses are going to be built. The government is going to change. Politicians going to change. But what God was trying to get the children of Israel to realize, it does not, I won't stop the moving pieces around you, but if you listen to me and dig beneath it, I still have some stones down there. And it doesn't matter what's going on the top. You got to know beneath it, there's something beneath there that won't move. I really wish I had somebody who can testify that I have some non-negotiables in my life. I don't care how strong the winds are, I'm still going to praise him. I don't care how mean you are to me, I'm still going to love you back. I wish I had some help here. I don't care if you take everything from me, I'm still leaning on the everlasting. Lean over to your neighbor and say, do you have some non-negotiables? I mean, stuff that sit beneath the surface while the waters are moving, while the winds are blowing, while the fires are getting high, while the world is collapsing, while the Dow Jones are going down, while conflict everywhere, sons killing fathers, mother killing daughters, while all of that stuff is going on. But you got to have something beneath that. Am I talking to anybody who has weathered the storms of life that can testify, I've been anchored by God? Look at the text. He said everything is moving. The waves kissing up against the banks. The storm, the waters are high. But I still have stones underneath. Proverbs 24 and 10 says something that's straight cold-blooded. Proverbs 24 and 10 says, if you fall into pieces in a crisis, there wasn't much to you in the beginning. Tell your neighbor, say, he could have kept that scripture right where it was. Proverbs 24 and 10 says, if you break down when you're in a crisis, you were broke before the crisis came. Because the crisis don't come and make you better or worse. The crisis just come to reveal who you are and where you are in life. So let me talk to all my strong friends up in here this morning who can testify I'm still strong today, because before the storm came, I was strong. Before the divorce came, I was strong. Before hurricanes came, I was strong. Before the bankruptcy came, I was strong. Before all of them was against me, tell your neighbor I was strong. And go on and prophesy to them and say, you will still be strong, because it only comes to reveal who you are, not to make you better or worse. It just comes to shine a light on who you are. Let me hurry up. Everything around them and move. Don't lean over to your neighbor and say, don't let the water fool you. Tell your neighbor, say, don't let the water fool you. One more time. Tell them, say, you still solid in my book. Don't let the water fool you. Galatians 6 and 7 said, be not deceived, God is not mocked. For whatsoever a man soweth, that he or she shall reap. Number three, he said, not only a gold digger, not only a ground digger. He said, but I want y'all to go back into that water, Brother Don. I think I see my exit. And I want you all to dig the stones, because you're not digging the stones for today. What you're doing right now in your life is not for today. What you're doing now, two things. You are digging so the 10 years ahead will be satisfied for what you're doing today. Lean over to your neighbor and say, you should always be living a decade ahead. You should be making decisions now for 10 years later. When you get in your 30s, your 20s ought to satisfy what you did. When you get in your 40s, you ought to be able to say, I was glad I said what I said, did what I did in my 30s. You don't have to shout, because all of us, or some of us, are regretful that we didn't learn what we learned sooner. That's why everybody want to turn back the hands of time. But lean over to your neighbor and say, oh, we here now. You should be making plans for 10 years from now, making decisions so you can live better 10 years from now. I think I told y'all, listen, and I'm serious. I told y'all three times I'm about to close, but I'm about to close for real. I told y'all this before, but I sat down with retired Judge Kelvin Johnson. We would drink coffee, and we were talking, and he looked me dead in my eyes. He said, young man, you know why I'm gonna help you? He said, because the decisions you're making today affects the quality of my life 10 years from now. He said, what you do today will determine if I can come outside and cut my grass. He said, never, never plan for just today. You got to always talk to me, somebody. Look what? Ahead. He said, go get those 12 stones, because in the future, you got to be a generational digger. And that's my prayer for this sanctuary. That's my prayer for your faith, your family, your finances, that you are digging for the generations to come. I'm past J. Michael. I'm past his first kid. I'm talking about his kids' kids. Y'all ain't talking to me. I'm talking about me leaving and him not stressing it, and he not going to see a psychiatrist because of my behaviors. I dig for generations to come. Y'all quiet up in here. Lead OT, they say, you too selfish. You're only digging so you can buy a purse today. You're only digging so you can buy a car today that's going to break down 5-10 years from now. Tell your neighbor, say, oh no, my savings does not reflect my desire now. My savings reflect the future of my children. I wish I had some help here. I'm not saving so I can go purchase something for me now. I'm saving so my son would never have to call somebody and beg somebody and kiss up to somebody and listen to false promises and broke expectations. Lean over to your neighbor and say, you got to be a generational digger. The Bible said that Joshua tell them, the Lord told me to tell you, go get the 12 stones, and when we get the stones, our kids in the future is going to ask us where those stones came from. And all I want y'all to tell those kids, I won't be long because I'm feeling too good. All I want y'all to tell the kids is, this is evidence that we made it over some high waters.
0: This is evidence that we came through some drowning turbulence. I mean, crazy crazy circumstances. But lean over to somebody and say, these stones represent, come on, talk to me, somebody, more than you can ever imagine. I just came to talk to somebody who's been through some hell and high water for the last week. I came to tell you that God will give you a stone. Yeah. So you can testify to your friends and to your kids that I made it over on the other side. If you don't mind lifting your hands, let me prophetically tell you this scripture, Isaiah 43:2. Put it on the screen for me. When you go through the deep waters, God told me to tell you that he will be with you. When you go through the rivers of difficulty, you will not drown. Take this mic down. When you walk through the fire of oppression, you will not be burned up, and the flames will not consume you. I don't see everybody hand lifted. Let's do it again. When you go through the deep waters, I will be with you. When you go through the rivers of difficulty, listen to what the Lord said. He said, you will not drown. When you walk through the fire of oppression, while your hands ain't lifted, you will not be burned up, and the flames will not consume you. What you're trying to tell me, Pastor, wherever I go, the Lord will protect me. And whatever I have to survive, he will see me through it. You don't have to tell nobody else, but just find one neighbor that looked like they came to have church. I was trying to save this little voice for my pastor church, but my soul then got happy when I think of the goodness of Jesus and all he's done for me. My soul cries out hallelujah. Pastor, why you celebrating? Because I got a stone to show you from the Fisher Projects. I have a stone to show you from Leo O'Pair Walker. I have a stone to show you from John Eric High School. I have a stone to show you from the state of Maryland. I have a stone to show you from 1921 North Tonti Street. I have a stone to show you from 4000 Cadillac Street. And I got a stone to show you from 2515. I have a stone to show you from a marriage. I have a stone to show you in being broke. I have a stone to show you in being depressed. But through it all, I've learned to trust in Jesus. Look at somebody this morning and say, neighbor, you ain't faking the funk this morning. Look at him and say, show me your stones. How you came through a disaster. Show me your stones. How you came through Katrina. Show me your stones. How you came through the pandemic. Show me the stones. How you went through foreclosure. Show me the stones. How you went through repossession. Show me your stones. Don't tell me you're saved. I want to see what's in your hand. Lean over to somebody and say, neighbor, I am a living testimony, and I got stones to prove it. I am a living testimony. Should be sleep, should be dead, should be strung out on drugs, should be in maximum prison. But tell your neighbor, say, he reached way down. Tell him, say, he reached way down. Pick me up. Turn me around. Place my feet on solid ground. Tell him, I got stones to show you. Lean over, tell him one more time. Show me your stones. stones. Show me what you're made of. Stop having excuses. Stop blaming the white man. Stop blaming your daddy. Stop blaming your mama. The Bible says he blesses the child who have their own. High five somebody and say, I got my stone. I got it in my hand. I got it at my house. I got it at my job. It rise with me. It go to sleep with me. Because I got angels. I'm preaching myself happy now. That watch over me. All night long. He rocks me in the cradle of his arms. I've seen those lightning flash. And I heard the thunder roar. I seen all of it decay. But tell your neighbor, say, keep on fighting. Keep on testifying. Keep on praising. Give me four praises in here who almost didn't make it. Give me 200 shouters who almost didn't make it. And testify, I'm still here. Lean over to your neighbor and say, just give me one dance.
2: 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Happy Sunday. Thank you for tuning in to our Rockin' the Radio broadcast. On behalf of me and the entire Rock of Ages family, we want to simply say thank you to all of those who see me in public, who make mention that you listen to the broadcast. We take it very seriously. We take it to heart. We just want to say again, thank you. And if you are on your way to church, please tell your pastor I said hello. And if you're not on your way to church, please make sure you get to 2515 Franklin Avenue, which is the official home of Rock of Ages Baptist Church. You still have time to get there. I want to mention a couple of dates to you, and I want you to bring your entire family. On August the 9th, it is what we call an Inspire Sunday. 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The entire network is coming to worship with us at 9:15 a.m. So make sure you pass that word on to all of your friends if they're part of Inspire to be in church that Sunday morning. And then August the 15th is something entitled The Big Health Event, sponsored by the Urban League of Louisiana, from 10 a.m. to 3 p.m. at the Mariel Convention Center. You want to be there. Free health screening. You get to see demonstration of free healthy cooked foods are being prepared. You get to talk to health experts. Free parking. You gotta be there. Bring the entire family. I'm gonna get my health screening. It is entitled The Big Health Event. You're gonna see a lot of information about that. Make sure you get there. And listen, whatever you do today, y'all know what I'm about to say. Make sure you do not rock alone. This is Pastor Everett. Have an amazing Sunday.

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0: Non-attorney spokesperson Chad Dudley, New Orleans. 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
2: Well, God bless you. I'm Pastor T. Delbert Robinson, Senior Pastor of the Greater St. Stephen Full Gospel Baptist Church, located at 5600 Reed Boulevard in New Orleans East. 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
3: 1 John, the 18th chapter, verse 21 from the New Living Translation simply says, "Dear children, the last hour is here. You have heard that the Antichrist is coming, and already many such Antichrists have appeared. From this we know that the last hour has come." I want to talk for a few moments on the subject so that you'll be clear on this. The spirit of the Antichrist is here. Look at somebody, tell them the spirit of the Antichrist is here. Thank you, ushers. And of course, my secret group, you know I love you. Thank God for you. Now, either we are going to believe the Bible or we are not. I believe the Word of God. So Matthew 24, beginning at verse 36, from the New Living Translation says, "However," you got to understand this. I'm talking about the spirit of the Antichrist, but when you look at this passage of scripture, this passage, it says, "However, no one knows the day or the hour when these things will happen." Look at this. Not even the angels in heaven or the Son himself. Not even Jesus knows the day or the hour for the return. Only the Father knows. So all I'm trying to tell you today, don't waste your time, because there are con artists out there trying to tell you when Jesus is coming back. And have you selling your stuff or giving it to them because it's the end time and it's over. Listen, you got to understand, don't waste your time listening to false prophets. They are lying prophets and they don't know, because Jesus don't even know. The Bible says last hour. But what you got to understand about the last hour is not on his time clock. Right here in New Orleans, we're on Central Standard Time. In Atlanta, they're on Eastern Standard Time. On the West Coast, they're on another time. Across seas, they're on another time. They ain't on the same time. I don't know why we think God's got to be on our time. He said last hour. No, he says 1,000 years are like one day to me. So you got to understand how important this is. Let me read on verse 37. "When the Son of Man returns, it will be like it was in Noah's day. In those days before the flood, the people were enjoying banquets and parties and weddings right up to the time Noah entered his boat." Verse 39 says, "People didn't realize what was going to happen until the flood came and swept them all away." And that is the way it will be, the Bible says, when the Son of Man comes. Listen to verse 40. Two men will be working together in the field. One will be taken and the other left. Two women will be grinding flour at the mill. One will be taken and the other left. So warning. If I'm standing up here now and all of a sudden I vanish, you don't see me, I just vanish. And you still here? Where did he go? Where did he go? Baby, you missed it. We got to know the signs of the times. So verse 42 says, so you too must keep watch, for you don't know what day your Lord is coming. Let me tell you, God has to do it like this. That was because you would act the fool right up to the last hour. You know, if you knew the day or the hour, you say, this is my last day to get, oh, I'm going to get it all in, baby. This is it. So he does not, God will not allow you to know. So you better understand. Just be prepared. Live your life like he's coming back right now. Stop playing with God. I mean, live your day like it's your last day. Don't get nice on what you think is your last day. Just stay nice. Be kind, be good as it relates to what God has. So the Bible says the spirit of the Antichrist is here. Now the spirit of the Antichrist, not the Antichrist, but the spirit, it's in the atmosphere now. It's in the atmosphere now, because the Antichrist and the man of lawlessness, the Bible says, are two names for the same person. So the Antichrist and the other name that says the man of lawlessness does not obey the rules or the Constitution. Just lawless, just does. That spirit just does what he wants to do. So 2 Thessalonians 2 and 3 says, don't be fooled by what they say, for that day will not come until there is a great rebellion against God, and the man of lawlessness, who don't obey the rules, is revealed. Lawlessness. How are you gonna just think now? Just think for a moment. And I'm just talking to you today. I just, because you need to hear this, and I believe you got to preach as it relates to what's in the times. Just think, you own a house, and you going away for a summer vacation, and you let somebody stay in your house, and you come back, and a whole wing of your house is gone. And they fixed it up just like they wanted to fix it up. I hope you like it. No, who told you to mess with my house? The White House ain't the president's house. That's our house. We pay taxes on that house. How dare you tear down our house without permission? I just threw that in for free. That wasn't even in my message. But lawlessness is dangerous. So don't be fooled by what they say, for that day will not come until there's a great rebellion against God and the man of lawlessness is revealed, the one who brings destruction. He will exalt himself and defy everything people call righteous. And what is righteousness? Right living according to God's standard. That evil spirit is here. You go to the Congress, that evil spirit is there. Judges that have been poisoned. Great colleges in this nation that have been destroyed. Prominent law firms, the rich, the mega, selling their souls to a convicted criminal, a liar, an unrepentant self-abuser. That's not God, people. That's a spirit. And it is a demonic spirit. What does it profit a man to gain his soul, lose his soul? What does it profit to gain the world and lose your soul? It's the spirit of the Antichrist. And somebody needs to know, while you're walking around smiling, you better be praying and you better be doing spiritual warfare, because the devil is busy. Revelations 13 and 3 says, I saw that one of the heads of the beast seemed, just to let you know, God is forewarning us of things that are happening right now, because it's a spirit that is in the air, and you got to recognize the spirit that is in the air. I saw that one of the heads of the beast seemed wounded beyond recovery. But the fatal wound was healed. And the whole world marveled at this miracle and gave allegiance to the beast. Y'all better hear what God's trying to tell you. If Project 25 was trying to tell you something, you better listen to what God is trying to tell you. Just think about it. Listen to the warning. When you come down to verse 12, he's exercised all the authority of the first beast, whose fatal wound has been healed. So what happens? The world, look at them. They were just so excited. Oh, they said, oh, God has worked this miracle. Oh, when that bullet went by his head, oh, he's the chosen one. God kept him here because he's the chosen one. No, he's not. It's because God is a merciful God trying to get him to turn from his wicked ways and repent. If I had a bullet whiz by my head, I'd repent. The one thing I could say about races, and many years ago, many of us who were older understand and remember this man, George Wallace, was a racist from his heart. Oh, but when that bullet hit him, he changed. I'm sorry, in his wheelchair. Oh, no, I love everybody. How can you allow, when God gives you a warning and lets a bullet go by your head, you get worse and more evil in your heart, retribution, just trying to fix folk? It's a spirit of the Antichrist. And I, like the Apostle Paul, will not have you destroyed because of a lack of knowledge. A lack of knowledge. No, he is not the chosen one, because God is not that desperate. The chosen one can't be an unrepentant liar. God says in his word, I hate liars. Why I'm going to use an unrepentant liar? Why would I use somebody who destroys the lives of innocent people, innocent immigrants, cutting off the SNAP program when you got the power to feed people, but you'll let 40 million hungry people be hungry? Tariffs, job cuts, a racist spirit. Supposed to be the president of the United States for all people, but he just wants to be for those Republicans who are just loyal to him. That's the spirit of the Antichrist. And sometimes we may be afraid to preach it in the pulpit, but we got to stop and preach about it. Another thing, so that you'll recognize the spirit of the Antichrist. The Antichrist will establish, the Bible says, centralized worship. Centralized worship, a cult that will bow to him no matter what he does. As far as they're concerned, he can do no wrong. We worship you. Watch administration sitting around the table with them. Oh, you're so awesome. Oh, you're the greatest president we ever had. And what about you next? Oh, yes, you're just so amazing. Centralized worship. But Revelation 13, verses 16 and 7. Look what the word says about the Antichrist. He required everyone, small and great, rich and poor, free and slave, to take the mark. Be given a mark on the right hand or on the forehead. Verse 17 says, and nobody, no one could buy or sell anything without that mark. Are you on his side? If you are, I'll help you. If not, retribution is coming your way. Which was either the name of the beast, hear this, or the number representing his name. So this system will control access to all economic transactions in the United States and the global market. In case you don't know it, the spirit of the Antichrist wants to rule the world. If you don't do what I want, I'll raise your tariffs. He wants to rule the world, and there's those in the world that are bowing down before him. Except people like Xi and Putin, they know him, because if you got the spirit of the Antichrist, you know that spirit. Spirits recognize spirits. You try the spirit by the spirit. So hey, you would scare everybody, Congress and everybody over here in the United States. Putin to lie right in your face because he know Trump's a liar. I'm almost finished. But I just want us to be clear. Verse 18 says, wisdom now is needed here. You see that? Wisdom is needed here. Let the one with understanding. Y'all got understanding? Virtually, y'all got understanding? Those in the virtual space. Solve the meaning of the number of the beast. 6. For it's the number of man. His number is 666. A triple threat of man. Man, ego man, ego man. 666. All right now, it may not be on your forehead, or right now, it may not be on your hand, but somebody has taken the mark. You don't see white sheets like you used to see over the KKK's face, but that spirit of racism is all over. Just don't mean because you ain't got a white sheet on, and some folk got the mark. Because we sold out the word of God, sold out the word of God. And we better realize that we've got to get serious about God. Church, get real, because the Antichrist is coming after the church. look how he's treating people of color. Let me tell you, you better wake up, and maybe the black may be on the a little further down on the list, but let me tell you, he's coming for us. He's coming. Listen, if you are not afraid to speak truth out loud, a dictator can try to stop our free speech. For me preaching like this in the pulpit, say right now, go get him, go get him, go get him. Calling the spirit of the Antichrist like I'm the spirit of the Antichrist. Yes, you are. Because the Bible backs it up and lets us know that we got to watch out for you. And the church don't know enough about the word of God to even recognize the spirit of the Antichrist. But I thank God I got the spirit in me, and I'm binding that spirit of the Antichrist, that people don't care what you do and let you do anything that you want to do. You can be a sex abuser. You can be an adulteress. You can do anything you want to do, but we still love him. His ratings are still too high. But the Antichrist, see, Antichrist got power. Oh, help me, Holy Ghost. Let me tell you, you got to understand, and I'm warning us now. If you're scared, check your mark. Black preacher, if you're scared, check your mark. Can I tell you what Paul said in closing in Galatians 6 and 17? Paul says, for henceforth let no man trouble me. Don't bother me. You don't scare me. Paul said, for I bear in my body the marks of the Lord Jesus. Either you're going to bear the marks of Jesus, or you're going to bear the marks of the Antichrist. And I refuse to bow to the Antichrist. I like Apostle Paul. I don't know, but like the Apostle Paul, I can't tell you it won't happen, but I may be preaching from the cell like Apostle Paul preached from the prison cell. But let me go, but I ain't gonna deny in whom I believe. I'm not ashamed of the gospel of Jesus Christ. You gotta know. You can start playing. You can start playing. Start playing before YouTube cuts me off. Stop. But we got to recognize we are the church. He's coming for a church without spot or wrinkle. He's coming for a church that's not afraid. That's why the Bible said we got to cry loud. Spare not. We got to lift up our voice like a trumpet in Zion. We got our orders from the King, our King. He says, show the people their transgression. Let it be a trumpet of Zion. Show them where they're wrong. Show them where they're wrong. God has never told me to bless evil. Only thing the Bible told me how to handle an evil or demonic spirit is to expose an evil and demonic spirit and cast it out. I think I'm gonna lay hands on somebody. I bless you, you no good evil spirit. Oh, you wicked spirit. Oh, I'm blessing you. I'm blessing. The devil is a lie. Asked me why I didn't go to the White House and pray for him. I said, because the first thing I say, listen, I'll pray for you, but first of all, you got to repent.
1: Yes.
3: Because there is no forgiveness without repentance. So if you want to repent, so I knew they wasn't no need of me going, because he wasn't going to repent. But God's looking for a church that will stand up. Just sit down for a moment.

Well, God bless you, and thank you for joining us for the House of Greater broadcast. Lady J and I pray that the Word of God has enriched your life. Now, you still have time to meet us in person today at 10:30 a.m. at 5600 Reed Boulevard in New Orleans East. Also, be sure to follow us on Facebook, Instagram, and YouTube. All you have to do is just search for House of Greater. And before we go, I want to pray with you really quickly. Now, Father, in the name of Jesus, I pray for my sister. I pray for my brother now that you will give ear to the hearer, that you will cause this word to break yokes and destroy chains in their lives. And we thank you for it now. By the strong name of Jesus, we pray. Amen. God bless you. This is Dr. T. Delbert Robinson, and we can't wait to see you today.

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14: What are the chances you are listening to this while drinking a nice hot cup of coffee? If so, don't let me stop you. For years, we've been reporting on the health benefits of coffee, and that's not going to stop today. A new study, this one out of Harvard School of Public Health, found that coffee and tea could help lower your risk of developing dementia. People who enjoyed 1 to 3 caffeinated cups a day saw the biggest impact. In addition to the caffeine, coffee contains hundreds of bioactive compounds that can influence inflammation, glucose metabolism, vascular function, and oxidative stress. It's also possible coffee drinkers might be doing other things that keep them healthy. Eating a more balanced diet, getting plenty of exercise, sleep, not smoking, or drinking too much alcohol. And finally, staying socially active. I'm Dr. Sanjay Gupta, helping you live a better life.
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1: 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Come on, hit me with this one.

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10: A better life with Dr. Sanjay Gupta.
11: Back in 2019, I made a documentary for HBO called One Nation Under Stress. And what was true then is still true now. Money and financial problems are consistently ranked as the number one cause of stress in the United States. And a brand new study out of the Mayo Clinic found that worrying about money may age the heart even faster than traditional risk factors. Unlike an acute stressor, such as a short-term work deadline or a brief illness, financial strain is often chronic and ongoing. And because money affects so many aspects of daily life, financial stress can be difficult to escape. Even so, financial stress does not mean you're doomed, just means you need to double down on the things you know are good for heart health: diet, exercise, sleep, and of course, not smoking. I'm Dr. Sanjay Gupta, helping you live a better life.
0: Now that the break's over, let's keep it positive. 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
8: As a parent, when you send your kid off to school in the morning, you know that they're going to be learning, they're going to be spending time with their friends. But a new study out of UCSF found adolescents are spending an average of 70 minutes of their school day on their phones. Now, some kids will say they need their phones to help with schoolwork, but this study found that they were spending the vast majority of their screen time on TikTok, Instagram, and Snapchat. Not really apps that you're going to be turning to for homework help. Now, the study's lead author said, don't blame kids for using their phones at school. Teach them how to resist them. Focus on what they'd get by putting them aside rather than what you're taking away. Explain how phones could hurt their academic performance, and also remind them of this. Nothing takes the place of real face-to-face friendships. I'm Dr. Sanjay Gupta, helping you live a better life.
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5: Across the country right now, at this very moment, there are probably arguments taking place about who's doing more of the housework, the homework, the shuttling of kids from this activity to that. It's true. By and large, women do more of this than men. But doesn't have to be that way. And if you and your spouse can level that playing field, it's going to make both of you and your kids happier. Psychologist Yelena Kecmanovic says this might be how you get there. As hard as it might be at first, try to think of your partner like a teammate, not an adversary. Learn how to do some of the chores your partner does to get a better understanding of how much effort something takes. And finally, take the time to acknowledge what the other person is doing. And every now and then, even express your appreciation. That'll go a long way. I'm Dr. Sanjay Gupta, helping you live a better life.
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0: All right. 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All right.
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4: Across the country right now, at this very moment, there are probably arguments taking place about who's doing more of the housework, the homework, the shuttling of kids from this activity to that. It's true. By and large, women do more of this than men. But doesn't have to be that way. And if you and your spouse can level that playing field, it's going to make both of you and your kids happier. Psychologist Yelena Kecmanovic says this might be how you get there. As hard as it might be at first, try to think of your partner like a teammate, not an adversary. Learn how to do some of the chores your partner does to get a better understanding of how much effort something takes. And finally, take the time to acknowledge what the other person is doing, and every now and then, even express your appreciation. That'll go a long way. I'm Dr. Sanjay Gupta, helping you live a better life.
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11: 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Strength and conditioning specialist Dana Santis told us, with body weight training, you create progressive overload by changing joint angles, adding instability, or choosing more challenging variations of the same exercise. Two other factors driving progressive overload are time under tension and muscular fatigue. That means the amount of time your muscles are engaged during a movement, the slower the movement, the harder it will be until you reach the point where you can't do another rep with good form. You want to stop before you collapse. Also, remember this, pay attention to your breath. So important. Breathe out when you exert force. I'm Dr. Sanjay Gupta, helping you live a better life.
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12: Across the country right now, at this very moment, there are probably arguments taking place about who's doing more of the housework, the homework, the shuttling of kids from this activity to that. It's true. By and large, women do more of this than men. But doesn't have to be that way. And if you and your spouse can level that playing field, it's going to make both of you and your kids happier. Psychologist Yelena Kecmanovic says this might be how you get there. As hard as it might be at first, try to think of your partner like a teammate, not an adversary. Learn how to do some of the chores your partner does to get a better understanding of how much effort something takes. And finally, take the time to acknowledge what the other person is doing. And every now and then, even express your appreciation. That'll go a long way. I'm Dr. Sanjay Gupta, helping you live a better life.
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15: Across the country right now, at this very moment, there are probably arguments taking place about who's doing more of the housework, the homework, the shuttling of kids from this activity to that. It's true. By and large, women do more of this than men. But doesn't have to be that way. And if you and your spouse can level that playing field, it's going to make both of you and your kids happier. Psychologist Yelena Kecmanovic says, this might be how you get there. As hard as it might be at first, try to think of your partner like a teammate, not an adversary. Learn how to do some of the chores your partner does to get a better understanding of how much effort something takes. And finally, take the time to acknowledge what the other person is doing. And every now and then, even express your appreciation. That'll go a long way. I'm Dr. Sanjay Gupta, helping you live a better life.
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9: 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That really works for me. I'm Dr. Sanjay Gupta, helping you live a better life.
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1: When you enter life apart from God and His grace, that's isolation. When God comes to see you, that's visitation. When He unveils the mysteries of eternity, that's revelation. When you think of His marvelous goodness, that's meditation. When you expect to see Him, that's anticipation. When you feel His Spirit moving in your heart, that's motivation. When you share in kingdom building, that's participation. When you tell of His goodness and His mercy, that's recitation. When you glorify and praise Him, that's celebration. And when all of these belong to your experience, you can't help but to shout. Oh, you may or may not do it the way others do it, but you'll do something. You'll open up. You will let go. You'll give vent to the Spirit. You'll let the overflow flow. You may not jump up and down, but you'll shed a tear. You may not cry, but you'll pat a foot. You may not pat a foot, but you'll clap your hands. Something will happen. Something will move you. Something will touch you. And you'll feel something. So you can say, praise God, from whom all blessings flow.

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11: What are the chances you are listening to this while drinking a nice hot cup of coffee? If so, don't let me stop you. For years, we've been reporting on the health benefits of coffee, and that's not going to stop today. A new study, this one out of Harvard School of Public Health, found that coffee and tea could help lower your risk of developing dementia. People who enjoyed 1 to 3 caffeinated cups a day saw the biggest impact. In addition to the caffeine, coffee contains hundreds of bioactive compounds that can influence inflammation, glucose metabolism, vascular function, and oxidative stress. It's also possible coffee drinkers might be doing other things that keep them healthy. Eating a more balanced diet, getting plenty of exercise, sleep, not smoking, or drinking too much alcohol. And finally, staying socially active. I'm Dr. Sanjay Gupta, helping you live a better life.
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So I'm speaking for all of you listening, starting here, starting now. 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Starting now, this is a new day. This is your exodus. 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
15: Even for people who fall asleep easily, staying asleep can be difficult. You wake up, your mind starts to race, you can't turn those thoughts off. Sleep experts say there are a few things you can try. Cognitive shuffling. That's when you choose a random, impersonal, non-emotional word. Then for each letter of that word, think of as many words that begin with each letter as you can before moving on to the next one. It distracts your brain from stress. It also mimics the fragmented thought patterns that usually occur as you drift off to sleep. Sensory grounding is something else. That's when you work through things you can hear, feel, see, smell, or taste. That helps you to be in the moment instead of dwelling on the past or the future. Or just do a mental walkthrough of a place you know well. Familiar but neutral imagery that can calm the brain. I'm Dr. Sanjay Gupta, helping you live a better life.
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13: Across the country right now, at this very moment, there are probably arguments taking place about who's doing more of the housework, the homework, the shuttling of kids from this activity to that. It's true. By and large, women do more of this than men. But doesn't have to be that way. And if you and your spouse can level that playing field, it's going to make both of you and your kids happier. Psychologist Yelena Kecmanovic says, this might be how you get there. As hard as it might be at first, try to think of your partner like a teammate, not an adversary. Learn how to do some of the chores your partner does to get a better understanding of how much effort something takes. And finally, take the time to acknowledge what the other person is doing. And every now and then, even express your appreciation. That'll go a long way. I'm Dr. Sanjay Gupta, helping you live a better life.
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12: Back in 2019, I made a documentary for HBO called One Nation Under Stress. And what was true then is still true now. Money and financial problems are consistently ranked as the number one cause of stress in the United States. And a brand new study out of the Mayo Clinic found that worrying about money may age the heart even faster than traditional risk factors. Unlike an acute stressor, such as a short-term work deadline or a brief illness, financial strain is often chronic and ongoing. And because money affects so many aspects of daily life, financial stress can be difficult to escape. Even so, financial stress does not mean you're doomed. It just means you need to double down on the things you know are good for heart health: diet, exercise, sleep, and of course, not smoking. I'm Dr. Sanjay Gupta, helping you live a better life.
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8: What are the chances you are listening to this while drinking a nice hot cup of coffee? If so, don't let me stop you. For years, we've been reporting on the health benefits of coffee, and that's not going to stop today. A new study, this one out of Harvard School of Public Health, found that coffee and tea could help lower your risk of developing dementia. People who enjoyed 1 to 3 caffeinated cups a day saw the biggest impact. In addition to the caffeine, coffee contains hundreds of bioactive compounds that can influence inflammation, glucose metabolism, vascular function, and oxidative stress. It's also possible coffee drinkers might be doing other things that keep them healthy. Eating a more balanced diet, getting plenty of exercise, sleep, not smoking, or drinking too much alcohol. And finally, staying socially active. I'm Dr. Sanjay Gupta, helping you live a better life.
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